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Got a song request, shout out, or just want to say hey? 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

The devil went down to Georgia. He was looking for a soul to steal. He was in a bind because he was way behind and he was willing to make a deal. When he came across this young man sawing on a fiddle and playing it hot, and the devil jumped up on a hickory stump and said, "Boy, let me tell you what. I guess you didn't know it, but I'm a fiddle player too. And if you'd care to take a dare, I'll make a bet with you. Now you play pretty good fiddle, boy, but give the devil his due. I bet a fiddle of gold against your soul, because I think I'm better than you." The boy said, "My name's Johnny, and it might be a sin, but I'll take your bet, and you're going to regret, because I'm the best as ever

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And fire flew from his fingertips as he rosined up his bow. And he pulled the bow across the strings and it made an evil hiss. And then a band of

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And he laid that golden fiddle on the ground at Johnny's feet. Johnny said, "Devil, just come on back if you ever want to try again. 'Cause I told you once, you son of a gun,

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3: Warm Springs Intermediate School students have had a few days off as a major electrical problem shut down power to the building completely. Read more at the Morgan Messenger. On Friday, the governor was in Berkeley Springs and announced $140,000 in funds have been made available for improvements at Cold Run Valley Park. That out of the Land and Water Conservation Fund. Matt Pennington is a board member for Morgan County Parks and Rec.
4: It was safe access to an overused and underappreciated recreational facility in the south part of the county. Most of the park and rec programs have seen increases in participation from youth throughout the county. It shares an area on a heavily traveled roadway that separates a soccer complex with a softball and baseball complex. So we're really excited to provide safe access for all of our community members, including the youth who play baseball and softball.
3: West Virginia Treasurer Larry Pack says the Hope Scholarship Program has a record number of students. Pack gave an update Monday at the Hope Scholarship Board meeting. More than 25,000 students were funded in the first quarter at roughly $5,400 each. Another 1,300 students are expected in the second funding cycle. Students come from all 55 counties. A Martinsburg man has been indicted in Maryland in connection with a crime spree in Baltimore and Washington County and a carjacking that happened off Shepherdstown Pike. In that incident in early June, police in Berkeley County say a man, woman, and a young child were forced out of a car under threat. They were putting air in a tire at a Rock's gas station off Shepherdstown Pike and were ordered away from their car at gunpoint. The suspect, now identified as 30-year-old Jordan Lorene Redfern, drove that vehicle to Maryland and abandoned it, then reportedly carjacked another vehicle at gunpoint. If convicted, he faces a maximum sentence of 25 years in prison for armed bank robbery and a maximum of 15 years for carjacking. Read more on this story at PanhandleNewsNetwork.com. Many were on hand for the installation of now former Berkeley County Prosecutor Joe Kinzer to his seat on the bench of the 27th Judicial Circuit on Friday. Kinzer talked about the decision.
5: This judicial vacancy came up, and many of you in this room know how hard I grappled with the decision to apply for this, how many times I went back and forth on whether I would seek this position. And I specifically apologize to the members of the Berkeley County Prosecuting Attorney's Office because I sent a very clear email that said I wasn't going to do this, and then I did it.
3: A Berkeley County man faces misdemeanor charges in connection to a fatal crash in Shepherdstown. Shepherdstown police charged Jose Rosales Matos with failing to yield to a pedestrian on a crosswalk and not properly exercising caution to avoid hitting a pedestrian on a roadway. His car repeatedly hit Joseph Bullock of Shepherdstown July 4th. Bullock later died from his injuries. Police say Rosales Matos cooperated with them and remained on the scene of the crash. Investigators say the driver was neither speeding nor using a cell phone during the incident. Mayor James Gatz says Bullock's death is a tragic loss for the community and underscores how much can be happening at once at some of Shepherdstown's downtown intersections, saying drivers need to remain constantly aware of pedestrians crossing the street. For the Panhandle News Network, I'm Marcia Kovalik.
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6: 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On 81 between Winchester, Martinsburg, and Hagerstown, there are no accidents, but the southbound side is that construction zone south of Rest Church Road before you get to Clearbrook that has you slow. Like a little parking lot there. 70 between Hancock, Hagerstown, Myersville, and Frederick. It's good. Merging onto southbound 270, pretty heavy on your way to 85 Buckeystown Pike and then Urbana past Hyattstown. Then you find toward the lane divide. 15, it's pretty heavy as you go past Point of Rocks and definitely into Luckett's. The rest of the ride to Leesburg is good. Route 9, traffic slows after the Shenandoah and that takes you to Harpers Ferry Road. Pretty heavy into Hillsboro. Heavy at Harpers Ferry Road. And then again when you get to Hamilton Station. I'm Allie Oakley with the traffic.
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7: Here's your Panhandle News Network forecast. Today, expect more clouds than sun with a high of 75. Tonight will be clear to partly cloudy with fog reducing visibilities late and a low of 56. Tomorrow will bring pleasant weather with intervals of clouds and sunshine reaching a high of 79. With your exclusive AccuWeather forecast, I'm meteorologist Joe Lundberg on Cool 92.9.

Cool 92.9, Morgan County's greatest hits. I'm Danielle. It's National Coffee Day for all you coffee drinkers out there. And if you go to Dunkin', Starbucks, Sheets, places like that, they're having deals on coffee. Just giving you some advice this morning. It's 60 degrees, getting up to a high of 72. Clouds still sticking around today. Here's Anna Motion now with Obsession on Cool 92.9.

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Cool 92.9, Morgan County's greatest hits. It's 619, currently 60 degrees. And let's go back to 1987 with Prince and Sheena Easton on Cool 92.9. Good morning.

0: Morgan County's greatest hits are on Cool 92.9. Happy Tuesday morning to you. I'm Danielle. Cloudy today, high of 72. Berkeley Springs football is back, and they're coming to homecoming week this week after their big win last week. Can they do it again? That'd be a great homecoming win. They are going to be home taking on Southern this Friday. 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
3: 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On 81 between Winchester, Martinsburg, and Hagerstown, there are no accidents, but there's construction on the southbound side leading Rest Church Road riding into Clearbrook. The northbound side fully open. 70, I don't see any accidents. It looks like it's going to be okay between Hancock, Hagerstown, Myersville, the rest of the ride in toward Frederick. On southbound 270, your delays are going to start at the Monocacy and take into Hyattstown.

0: 15, very heavy getting into Luckett's. The rest of the ride to Leesburg is good. Route 9, traffic slows at the West Virginia-Virginia line to Hillsboro. And traffic is going to slow when you get to Hamilton Station. And Route 7, traffic slows at Hamilton Station and Route 9. I'm Allie Oakley with traffic. Morgan County
1: weather. Here's your Panhandle News Network forecast. Today, expect more clouds than sun with a high of 75. Tonight will be clear to partly cloudy with fog reducing visibilities late and a low of 56. Tomorrow will bring pleasant weather with intervals of clouds and sunshine reaching a high of 79. With your exclusive AccuWeather forecast, I'm meteorologist Joe Lundberg on Cool 92.9.

Rise and Shine. 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

Cool 92.9, Morgan County's greatest hits, 631, 60 degrees. A new poll asked people, when do you think is the earliest acceptable time to display Halloween decor? We'll talk about it coming up after Sting right here on Cool 92.9.

0: Cool 92.9 Morgan County's greatest hit, 635, 60 degrees, cloudy today, high of 72. So I love to decorate for holidays. I decorate for Valentine's Day, St. Patrick's Day, if it's not too far into the Easter time. You know how Easter sometimes can be in March. Decorate for Easter / spring. I decorate for 4th of July / patriotic. And now my house is transitioning into fall. And it's funny because I'm like, I have totes and totes and totes and totes and totes of fall decor. And I transform my whole house. I change the curtains out. I change the rugs. I do. I mean, it's from head to toe, roof to, I guess, floor, I guess you could say. And I always say to my husband, you know, I'll get to a point where I'll put my fall decor out and I'm not quite finished. And my husband's like, well, this is more than the average person has in their house. So yeah, I kind of overdo it, but I do add in some Halloween stuff. And my threshold for decorating for fall / Halloween is actually around September 19th, which is Lee and I's wedding anniversary. I feel like that's like fall happens in the next couple days. So this past weekend is when I did a lot of the decorating and I finished up pretty much yesterday. So a new poll asked people, when do you think it's the earliest acceptable time to display Halloween decorations outside homes? 42% between October 1st and the 15th, which October 1st is actually this Thursday. 18% between October 16th and the 30th. 16% between Labor Day and September 30th. 3% on Halloween, which is crazy, even if you hate Halloween. And another 3% said before Labor Day. I mean, I saw TikToks after 4th of July, and people were like, okay, let's bring out the Halloween decor. Millennials are the generation most likely to want the decorations up early. Now, I've been going to physical therapy because I did something to my hip, and we had a discussion there. When they found out that I'm on the radio, they were asking me about Christmas music and how early is Christmas music and all that kind of stuff. And everybody has thoughts on when to decorate and when to listen to Christmas music and all that stuff. I get that. Some people say November 1st, but then I ask the question, because I see this online too, if you bring everything out on November 1st, do you get when do you take everything down? And a lot of people say December 26th or even the evening of December 25th. Well, I'm a person that likes to keep my Christmas decorations up into the new year. My daughter's birthday is January 3rd. It's a tradition. Plus, you know, as growing up, my parents kept theirs up through New Year's. So I think the earlier you decorate, the faster you get stuff down. So I guess if somebody's decorating for Labor Day, I guess they definitely put their Christmas decor up on November 1st.
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0: 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On 81, between Winchester, Martinsburg, and Hagerstown, northbound and southbound traffic looks good. Southbound side of 81, south of Rest Church Road, there's that construction, so traffic is pretty slow there. 70 between Hancock, Hagerstown, Myersville, and Frederick, all lanes are open. Merging onto southbound 270, traffic slows south of the Monocacy through Hyattstown and a little bit through Germantown. The rest of the ride toward the lane divides fine. 15, pretty heavy getting into Luckett's. And Route 9, traffic slows at the West Virginia, Virginia line to Hillsboro. Traffic is also slowing when you get toward Hamilton Station. I'm Allie Oakley with traffic.
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3: Here's your Panhandle News Network forecast. Today, expect more clouds than sun with a high of 75. Tonight will be clear to partly cloudy with fog reducing visibilities late and a low of 56. Tomorrow will bring pleasant weather with intervals of clouds and sunshine reaching a high of 79. With your exclusive AccuWeather forecast, I'm meteorologist Joe Lundberg on Cool 92.9.

0: Cool 92.9, Morgan County's greatest hits. 6:50. Good morning. I'm Danielle, hanging out with you till 10 this morning. Cloudy skies today, high of 72, and we have 50% Friday deals right now on our website, 929wxtc.com. 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And speaking of new places, Marco's New York Pizza and Restaurant, it's a $25, gets you $50 to spend. 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
2: 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On 81 southbound, it's construction in Clearbrook that has you backed up before West Church Road. The northbound side fully open, Winchester, Martinsburg to get into Hagerstown. 70, you're fine. Hancock, Hagerstown to Frederick, merging onto southbound 270. Traffic is going to slow out of Urbana to Hyattstown and Germantown. 15, getting into Luckett's, traffic is heavy from before St. Clair Lane. And Route 9, traffic is going to slow at the West Virginia, Virginia line to Hillsboro. Traffic slows when you get to the Berlin Turnpike as well as Hamilton Station. And Route 7, Hamilton Station past Route 9, traffic is also heavy. I'm Allie Oakley with the traffic.
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3: Warm Springs Intermediate School students have had a few days off as a major electrical problem shut down power to the building completely. Read more at the Morgan Messenger. On Friday, the governor was in Berkeley Springs and announced $140,000 in funds have been made available for improvements at Cold Run Valley Park. That out of the Land and Water Conservation Fund. Matt Pennington is a board member for Morgan County Parks and Rec.
4: Oh, it's safe access to an overused and underappreciated recreational facility in the south part of the county. Most of the park and rec programs have seen increases in participation from youth throughout the county. It shares an area on a heavily traveled roadway that separates a soccer complex with a softball and baseball complex. So we're really excited to provide safe access for all of our community members, including the youth who play baseball and softball.
3: West Virginia Treasurer Larry Pack says the Hope Scholarship Program has a record number of students. Pack gave an update Monday at the Hope Scholarship Board meeting. More than 25,000 students were funded in the first quarter at roughly $5,400 each. Another 1,300 students are expected in the second funding cycle. Students come from all 55 counties. A Martinsburg man has been indicted in Maryland in connection with a crime spree in Baltimore and Washington County and a carjacking that happened off Shepherdstown Pike. In that incident in early June, police in Berkeley County say a man, woman, and a young child were forced out of a car under threat. They were putting air in a tire at a Rock's gas station off Shepherdstown Pike and were ordered away from their car at gunpoint. The suspect, now identified as 30-year-old Jordan Lorene Redfern, drove that vehicle to Maryland and abandoned it, then reportedly carjacked another vehicle at gunpoint. If convicted, he faces a maximum sentence of 25 years in prison for armed bank robbery and a maximum of 15 years for carjacking. Read more on this story at PanhandleNewsNetwork.com. Many were on hand for the installation of now former Berkeley County Prosecutor Joe Kinzer to his seat on the bench of the 27th Judicial Circuit on Friday. Kinzer talked about the decision.
5: This judicial vacancy came up, and many of you in this room know how hard I grappled with the decision to apply for this, how many times I went back and forth on whether I would seek this position. And I specifically apologize to the members of the Berkeley County Prosecuting Attorney's Office because I sent a very clear email that said I wasn't going to do this, and then I did it.
3: A Berkeley County man faces misdemeanor charges in connection to a fatal crash in Shepherdstown. Shepherdstown police charged Jose Rosales Matos with failing to yield to a pedestrian on a crosswalk and not properly exercising caution to avoid hitting a pedestrian on a roadway. His car repeatedly hit Joseph Bullock of Shepherdstown July 4th. Bullock later died from his injuries. Police say Rosales Matos cooperated with them and remained on the scene of the crash. Investigators say the driver was neither speeding nor using his cell phone during the incident. Mayor James Gatz says Bullock's death is a tragic loss for the community and underscores how much can be happening at once at some of Shepherdstown's downtown intersections, saying drivers need to remain constantly aware of pedestrians crossing the street. For the Panhandle News Network, I'm Marcia Kovalik.
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6: 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On 81, traffic is going to be just fine on that northbound side out of Winchester, Martinsburg to Hagerstown. But listen, that construction southbound side of 81 after Rest Church.

0: Road still has you backed up at the Maryland-Virginia line, and there's no need to bail out over to Route 11 because they're starting to bail it out because that ride in Clearbrook right now is a parking lot. 81 Martinsburg to get toward Hagerstown, Greencastle, and Chambersburg. Traffic's great. 70 between Hancock, Hagerstown, and Frederick, not bad. Southbound 270, your delays are out of Urbana past Hyattstown. 15, it's very heavy getting into Luckett's. Route 9, traffic slows at the West Virginia-Virginia line to Hillsboro. Traffic slows at the Berlin Turnpike, and then it's going to be heavy again after Hampton Road to Hamilton Station. And Route 7, traffic slows before Hamilton Station Road to ride past Route 9. I'm Allie Oakley with traffic. Morgan County
1: weather. Here's your Panhandle News Network forecast. Today, expect more clouds than sun with a high of 75. Tonight will be clear to partly cloudy with fog reducing visibilities late and a low of 56. Tomorrow will bring pleasant weather with intervals of clouds and sunshine reaching a high of 79. With your exclusive AccuWeather forecast, I'm meteorologist Joe Lundberg on Cool 92.9.

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Hi, I'm Danielle. Thank you so much for tuning in on your Tuesday morning. It's National Coffee Day, so check out some of the great deals if you stop by some of your favorite coffee shops today. Here's Brian Adams, Run to You on Cool.

Cool 92.9, Morgan County's greatest hits. Good morning. It's 7:16, currently 60 degrees, and it's National Coffee Day. We're going to talk about coffee coming up after Alanis Morissette on Cool 92.9.

0: Morgan County's greatest hits are on Cool 92.9. It's 7:20. Cloudy today, a high of 72. Okay, this is a subject that I don't know much about because I do not like coffee, but I like useless facts and I like to share them with you. So here we go. There was a time when Seattle was the coffee capital of the U.S., but is it still? An annual report on the best coffee cities in America ranked 100 cities based on things like local coffee popularity, coffee roasters and shops, coffee spending and prices, and coffee culture. This year, Orlando is actually number one, followed by Portland, Oregon, Miami, Long Beach, California, Seattle, Tampa, San Francisco, Oakland, Pittsburgh, and Austin, Texas. And actually, there's some good coffee here in Morgan County, in the town of Bath area. A study looked into the most popular coffee beverages in every state, and espresso takes the top spots in 28 states, mainly in the Northeast and out West. Lattes are popular in 14 states, and cappuccino is preferred in 11 states. 66% of Americans say they drink at least one cup daily, up nearly 7% from 2020, according to a survey from the National Coffee Association. The average coffee drinker has nearly 3 cups per day. Specialty coffee is surging in popularity. 48% of adults say they're into specialty coffee, up from 37% in 2021. And 47% of American adults had an espresso-based beverage in the past week. That's up 17.5% since 2022. Coffee prices have been soaring largely due to tariffs and weather. Last month, the average price of a pound of ground roast coffee cost $9.30. That's up 5% from a year ago and 47% from 2 years ago. And lastly, for National Coffee Day, a lot of places are offering free coffees, mostly through their apps. They include Starbucks, Dunkin', and Sheets, and Krispy Kreme has an original glazed coffee-flavored donut.
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2: 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On 81 southbound, riding through Clearbrook. Pockets of slower traffic from an earlier construction zone. Route 11, riding into Clearbrook, traffic is jammed. On 81 Martinsburg to Hagerstown, traffic is going to be okay. 70 between Hancock, Hagerstown, Myersville and Frederick. Traffic is moving. Southbound 270, traffic slows south of Urbana to Hyattstown, and it's going to be pretty heavy when you get to 27 Ridge Road to 370. On 15, traffic is heavy south of St. Clair Lane to get through Luckett's, south of Sphinx Ferry Road past Limestone School Road. Now, Route 9, traffic slows at the West Virginia-Virginia line to Hillsboro. You're going to be lining up for the Berlin Turnpike and then Hampton Road to Hamilton Station. And Route 7, traffic slows Hamilton Station Road to ride past Route 9. I'm Allie Oakley with traffic.
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3: Here's your Panhandle News Network forecast. Today, expect more clouds than sun with a high of 75. Tonight will be clear to partly cloudy with fog reducing visibilities late and a low of 56. Tomorrow will bring pleasant weather with intervals of clouds and sunshine reaching a high of 79. With your exclusive AccuWeather forecast, I'm meteorologist Joe Lundberg on Cool 92.9.

Cool 92.9, Morgan County's greatest hits. Thank you so much for listening this morning. I'm Danielle, 731, and it's currently 60 degrees. We got some cool news on the way right after Pat Benatar, Hit Me With Your Best Shot from 1980, right here on Cool 92.9.

0: Cool 92.9, Morgan County's greatest hits. Getting up to a high of 72 today. Cloudy skies. Right now it's currently 60.
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0: More than 80 years after leaving high school to help support his family, a 98-year-old Iowa man has finally received his diploma. Paul was supposed to graduate from Dallas Central High School in 1946, but left during his junior year to work and later spent years farming. Although Paul never finished school himself, he and his late wife became longtime supporters of education in their community. His contributions have helped more than 150 students graduate, and he recently donated $50,000 to his former school district to fund scholarships for graduating seniors. School officials recently surprised Paul's nursing home with a diploma he never had the chance to earn as a teenager. The district says the honorary diploma is its way of thanking him for decades of helping local students build their own futures.
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3: 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On 81 between Winchester, Martinsburg, and Hagerstown, I don't see crashes. Southbound side of 81, there is one south of Inwood and Jaredstown Road. Brief delay going through there. 70, I don't see crashes for Hancock, Hagerstown, Myersville, Frederick. Merging onto southbound 270, you'll hit the delays out of Urbana to Hyattstown. 15, traffic slows Luckett's past Limestone School Road. Route 9, traffic slows before Sagal Road, and that's going to take you to Hillsboro, Berlin Turnpike, and then again when you get to Hampton Road to Hamilton Station. And Route 7, Hamilton Station Road to get past Route 9, traffic's heavy. I'm Allie Oakley with traffic.
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3: Here's your Panhandle News Network forecast. Today, expect more clouds than sun with a high of 75. Tonight will be clear to partly cloudy with fog reducing visibilities late and a low of 56. Tomorrow will bring pleasant weather with intervals of clouds and sunshine reaching a high of 79. With your exclusive AccuWeather forecast, I'm meteorologist Joe Lundberg on Cool 92.9.

Cool 92.9, Morgan County's greatest hits. It's 7:49. We're just kind of hanging at 60 degrees this morning. We'll get up to 72 with cloudy skies. I forgot to turn the traffic off. And we can't do the traffic just yet because I got to tell you about our Tail Wagon Tuesday Pet of the Week. We have a brand new Pet of the Week. You can see his picture over on our Facebook page, 929WXDC.com. His name is Fritzy. One thing you can be sure of, he will never bite you because he has no teeth. Other than that, Fritzy is a healthy kitty. He likes quiet places and is a big eater, wet food only, because, you know why. He keeps getting overlooked because it takes Fritzy a while to warm up to new people. But give him a little time and he'll be your new best friend. He has become pretty bonded to Sammy at the shelter. He has his first real kitty friend at the shelter, and they spent all their time together cuddling. Oh, how awesome is that? And so if you want to know about Fritzy and other adoptable animals that are ready to find their forever home there at the Humane Society of Morgan County, you can go to our Facebook page, and there's a link

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2: 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On 81 between Winchester, Martinsburg, and Hagerstown, I don't see any accidents. 70, it's okay. Hancock, Hagerstown, Myersville to Frederick, all lanes are open. You merge onto southbound 270. Traffic slows out of Urbana to Hyattstown, and then south of Clarksburg Road. It's going to take you the rest of the ride into West Montgomery Avenue in Rockville. 15 across Point of Rocks, I would say a little bit busy, but then the rest of the ride from Luckett's to get past Limestone School Road pretty heavy, then it's pockets of traffic into Leesburg. Route 9, traffic slows before you get to Sagal Road to Harper's Ferry Road, then it's off and on into Hillsboro, lining up at the Berlin Turnpike, and then traffic slows Hampton Road to ride past Hamilton Station Road. And Route 7, Hamilton Station Road to ride past Route 9, traffic's pretty heavy. I'm Allie Oakley with traffic.
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3: Warm Springs Intermediate School students have had a few days off as a major electrical problem shut down power to the building completely. Read more at the Morgan Messenger. On Friday, the governor was in Berkeley Springs and announced $140,000 in funds have been made available for improvements at Cold Run Valley Park. That out of the Land and Water Conservation Fund. Matt Pennington is a board member for Morgan County Parks and Rec.
4: It was safe access to an overused and underappreciated recreational facility in the south part of the county. Most of the park and rec programs have seen increases in participation from youth throughout the county. It shares an area on a heavily traveled roadway that separates a soccer complex with a softball and baseball complex. So we're really excited to provide safe access for all of our community members, including the youth who play baseball and softball.
3: West Virginia Treasurer Larry Pack says the HOPE Scholarship Program has a record number of students. Pack gave an update Monday at the HOPE Scholarship Board meeting. More than 25,000 students were funded in the first quarter at roughly $5,400 each. Another 1,300 students are expected in the second funding cycle. Students come from all 55 counties. A Martinsburg man has been indicted in Maryland in connection with a crime spree in Baltimore and Washington County and a carjacking that happened off Shepherdstown Pike. In that incident in early June, police in Berkeley County say a man, woman, and a young child were forced out of a car under threat. They were putting air in a tire at a Rock's gas station off Shepherdstown Pike and were ordered away from their car at gunpoint. The suspect, now identified as 30-year-old Jordan Lorene Redfern, drove that vehicle to Maryland and abandoned it, then reportedly carjacked another vehicle at gunpoint. If convicted, he faces a maximum sentence of 25 years in prison for armed bank robbery and a maximum of 15 years for carjacking. Read more on this story at PanhandleNewsNetwork.com. Many were on hand for the installation of now former Berkeley County Prosecutor Joe Kinzer to his seat on the bench of the 27th Judicial Circuit on Friday. Kinzer talked about the decision.
5: This judicial vacancy came up, and many of you in this room know how hard I grappled with the decision to apply for this, how many times I went back and forth on whether I would seek this position. And I specifically apologize to the members of the Berkeley County Prosecuting Attorney's Office because I sent a very clear email that said I wasn't going to do this, and then I did it.
3: A Berkeley County man faces misdemeanor charges in connection to a fatal crash in Shepherdstown. Shepherdstown police charged Jose Rosales Matos with failing to yield to a pedestrian on a crosswalk and not properly exercising caution to avoid hitting a pedestrian on a roadway. His car repeatedly hit Joseph Bullock of Shepherdstown July 4th. Bullock later died from his injuries. Police say Rosales Matos cooperated with them and remained on the scene of the crash. Investigators say the driver was neither speeding nor using a cell phone during the incident. Mayor James Gatz says Bullock's death is a tragic loss for the community and underscores how much can be happening at once at some of Shepherdstown's downtown intersections, saying drivers need to remain constantly aware of pedestrians crossing the street. For the Panhandle News Network, I'm Marcia Kovalik.
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6: 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On 81 between Winchester, Martinsburg, and Hagerstown, I don't see any accidents. 70 is fine. Hancock, Hagerstown to Frederick. Southbound 15 traffic slows Liberty Road to Patrick Street, while the northbound side slows at 70. And that's going to take you up to Rosemont. 70 eastbound, traffic's going to slow to an accident. That's right before you get to Woodbine Road. And after that, looks like you got some delays going to 29 Ellicott City. 15, it's pretty heavy out of Luckett's to get past Limestone School Road with an accident along the way. Route 9, traffic slows before you get to Sagal Road, to Harper's Ferry Road, after Cider Mill Road, to Hillsboro, the Berlin Turnpike, and then after Hampton Road to Hamilton Station. I'm Allie Oakley with traffic.
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7: Here's your Panhandle News Network forecast. Today, expect more clouds than sun with a high of 75. Tonight will be clear to partly cloudy with fog reducing visibilities late and a low of 56. Tomorrow will bring pleasant weather with intervals of clouds and sunshine reaching a high of 79. With your exclusive AccuWeather forecast, I'm meteorologist Joe Lundberg on Cool 92.9.

Cool 92.9 Morgan County's greatest hits. I'm Danielle. Some of us are so excited it's Tuesday. It's not Monday anymore. And there's the other part of people that are so excited it's National Coffee Day. I don't get as excited about that because I'm not a fan of coffee. But National Hot Chocolate Day, I can celebrate that day. Here's NXS, What You Need on Cool 92.9. Good morning.

Cool 92.9, Morgan County's greatest hits. On the way, we have Back in the Day, where we look at today in history. And coming up at 8:30, we have Community Conversations. Right now, here's Rod Stewart, Rhythm of My Heart on Cool 92.9.

0: 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It's 8:20, currently 60 degrees, cloudy today, high of 72.
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0: 237 years ago in 1789, Congress established the modern U.S. Army. The War Department set up this army with the strength of several hundred men. 110 years ago in 1916, John D. Rockefeller was declared the first American billionaire in 1916 dollars. But modern historians think he was an exaggerator and he had only about 900 million at that time. But still, 1916, oh my goodness, that's a lot of money. 44 years ago in 1982, the Tylenol poisoner claimed his first victims. There were a total of 7 deaths in the Chicago area over a 2-day period before authorities determined that extra strength Tylenol capsules had been laced with cyanide. I was too young to remember that, but I know that there was a Tylenol scare back in 1982. A suspect for the murders was never found, but the tragedy led to the introduction of safety seals on most consumer products. 42 years ago in 1984, Let's Go Crazy by Prince hit number one on the singles chart. 41 years ago in 1985, MacGyver debuted on ABC. It ran for 7 seasons. 40 years ago in 1986, Designing Women debuted on CBS. 37 years ago in 1989, Zsa Zsa Gabor was convicted of slapping a Beverly Hills cop after she was pulled over and caught with an open container of alcohol and driving without a license. She ended up serving 3 days in jail. 36 years ago in 1990, Nelson hit number one on the Hot 100 with Can't Live Without Your Love and Affection. 32 years ago in 1994, the Pointer Sisters got their star on the Hollywood Walk of Fame. 28 years ago in 1998, Felicity debuted on the WB. And 13 years ago in 2013, Breaking Bad series finale aired on AMC. And that is your Back in the Day.
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3: 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On 81 between Winchester, Martinsburg, and Hagerstown, there are no accidents. 70 eastbound, pretty heavy, leaving 81. And then after that, to Myersville and Frederick, it's good. Southbound 15, traffic slows Liberty Road to Patrick Street, while the northbound side slows at 70 up to Rosemont. Southbound 270, traffic slows south of Urbana to Hyattstown, 27 Ridge Road to get toward Rockville. On 15, it's heavy getting into Luckett, south of Sphinx Ferry Road, and that takes you to White's Ferry. There was a fender bender along the way. On Route 9, traffic is going to slow at the West Virginia-Virginia line to Harper's Ferry Road after Cider Mill Road to Hillsboro, lining up at the Berlin Turnpike and then Hampton Road to Hamilton Station. And Route 7, traffic slows the Berlin Turnpike past Route 9. I'm Allie Oakley with traffic.
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5: Here's your Panhandle News Network forecast. Today, expect more clouds than sun with a high of 75. Tonight will be clear to partly cloudy with fog reducing visibilities late and a low of 56. Tomorrow will bring pleasant weather with intervals of clouds and sunshine reaching a high of 79. With your exclusive AccuWeather forecast, I'm meteorologist Joe Lundberg on Cool 92.9.

0: Cool 92.9, Morgan County's greatest hits. 8:30 on your Tuesday morning. We're up to 61 after sitting at 60 degrees all morning. We're going to get up to a high of 72, and the clouds are going to stick around for today.
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0: In studio this morning with me is Peter with the Star Community Center. Good morning.
2: Good morning, Danielle.
0: And Peter, thank you so much for coming in. You guys are doing some really exciting things at the Star Community Center. Can you tell us about what exactly? There's the Star Theater. There's the Star Community Center. It's at the Star Theater. Can you tell us exactly what the Star Community Center does?
2: Absolutely, Danielle. We are here in the community to invite the community to the theater and be a part of the operation. We love to get suggestions on films to show, and we love to let everyone in on Thursday night for free to show our picks.
0: Yeah, you guys have one coming up this Thursday. Which one is that one?
2: This Thursday, we will be showing Earth versus the Flying Saucers with Bill Snitcher. That is a local film historian that we're always honored to have.
0: Uh-huh. And you guys have themes, including like in October, you guys are going to have your Thursday night ones, and it's going to be a theme for like spooky stuff, right?
2: That's right. October is spooky season. That's how we see it. So on October 7th, we will be having the Addams Family.
0: Oh, that's cool. And you guys, like, to go back a couple weeks, you even had this fun thing honoring Dolly.
2: We did.
0: Yeah, and had people dress up.
2: That's right.
0: And donations went to some of the Imagination Library.
2: That's right.
0: So you guys are doing stuff like that all the time. And you have a special thing coming up this Sunday.
2: We do. I'm very excited to tell you about The Phantom of the Opera. That is a 1925 film starring Lon Chaney, the so-called Man with a Thousand Faces. And we are most excited about our live musical accompaniment. That is a piano piece by our secretary, Kat Peach, who will be working very hard, has been working very hard, to write her own score for this 1925 film.
0: Oh, that's great.
2: We're also bringing in a old-style projector with a 16-millimeter film roll. A DVD as backup, of course, but we're very excited to see the old technology to invite people to have that experience at the Star Community Center.
0: And what time is that on Sunday?
2: This will be 7 o'clock p.m. on Sunday, October 4th.
0: Is there any cost for it?
2: $10.
0: $10? Okay. And then the third, just to remind people, Thursday nights are free.
2: Thursday nights are free.
0: Yeah. And what other kind of things are you guys looking to do for the rest of, you know, to round out the rest of the year?
2: Well, we had an idea for Noirvember. Certainly, many noir films out there, many classics, underappreciated in my opinion. But we're starting a little bit early on that even, with a film called Carnival of Souls on October 14th. This is a 1962 noir thriller based on a short story called The Occurrence at Owl Creek Bridge, for those familiar. But don't spoil it for yourself if not.
0: I think it's so great to be able to see these movies that are, you know, I don't want to say old, but they are classics. Let's say that.
2: Absolutely.
0: And the theaters. I mean, you can maybe see them on like TV or something like that. And some of them not even on TV anymore.
2: Indeed. The big screen experience is not to be underrated.
0: And you all have good popcorn?
2: Oh, we do. many people tell us so.
0: That's what I've heard.
2: We do clarify the butter. We do pop it fresh in peanut oil for those concerned.
0: That's great. How do people get a list of all these great things going on?
2: Well, you can visit our website, the Star Community Center. Just Google that, and I believe you will find it.
0: Yeah, that's great. All right, and then you guys have a Facebook page, I believe, too.
2: That's true.
0: Yeah, so
2: Star
0: you can
2: Community
0: see
2: Center on Facebook. Please check in, and we just hope you'll come out on Thursday night. Nothing to lose, and see what we're all about.
0: Yep. Well, thank you so much for coming in this morning.
2: Thank you, Danielle.
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16: Here's your Panhandle News Network forecast. Today, expect more clouds than sun with a high of 75. Tonight will be clear to partly cloudy with fog reducing visibilities late and a low of 56. Tomorrow will bring pleasant weather with intervals of clouds and sunshine reaching a high of 79. With your exclusive AccuWeather forecast, I'm meteorologist Joe Lundberg on Cool 92.9.

0: Cool 92.9, Morgan County's greatest hits. It's 8:46, 61 degrees, cloudy today, high of 72. 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We just had Peter in here from the Star Community Center. This Thursday, they have their free movie at 7 p.m. It'll be The Earth versus the Flying Saucers from 1956. The Smell of the Kill, presented by the Ice House Theater Project, is this week, Thursday through Saturday, 7 p.m. performances, and Sunday at 2:30. Morgan Arts Council and the Town of Pawpaw Art Pop-Up is this Saturday from 10 a.m. to 5 at the Pawpaw Senior Center, celebrating local creativity, community, and all the wonderful things that make Pawpaw special. And, of course, the big one's coming up. The 51st Annual Apple Butter Festival is coming up Friday, October 9th through Sunday, October 11th. A lot of great stuff going on there, including the annual Boys and Girls Club Duck Race. That will be Saturday at the Berkeley Springs State Park. The ducks will launch at 4 p.m., and for just $5, you can adopt a duck and compete for 15% of all the proceeds while supporting the kids of Morgan County. And also new this year at the Apple Butter Festival is the Apple Butter Festival Trail 5K. That's Sunday at Kekapin Resort State Park. Check-in begins at 7 a.m. Race starts at 8 a.m., $35 per runner. Finisher medal is included, and it's a really cute one. For more information about any of these events, click connect on our website, because WVRC Media and Cool 92.9 care about our community.
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The Mountaineers are back in action this Saturday. They're taking on Iowa State pregame at 9 a.m. with kickoff at noon right here on Cool 92.9.

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0: Morgan County's greatest hits are on Cool 92.9. Let's talk about some of our favorite artists that you hear on Cool 92.9 and what they're up to. Billy Joel is selling his prized motorcycle collection, and it's at the inaugural Retromobile New York auction, and it's going to be November 19th and 20th with more than 70 bikes from the rock legend's personal garage go up for bid. Joel has built a collection spanning brands including Ducati, BMW, Harley Davidson, and Triumph. Notable lots include a 1978 Triumph Bonneville gifted by Madison Square Garden to mark his 150th sold out performance there. It's estimated about $10,000 to $15,000. A 1975 Ducati 750 Sport, it's estimated at $25,000 to $35,000. And he said now it's someone else's turn to hit the road. Proceeds benefit the Joel Foundation. And then Rod Stewart, who's 81, has confirmed 2027 will mark his last ever concert tour. The rock legend shared the news via Instagram, saying, "After much deliberation and sadness, I have to announce next year will be my last tour forever, ever. I'm not retiring, but this won't be the last rock and roll tour." Stewart's 2026 North American tour in Las Vegas residency was previously canceled following a coronary stent procedure in August. The farewell kicks off with four U.S. dates in March, and then a U.K. European leg, and then he goes to Dublin, Germany, and Howard Jones, things can only get better, will support the U.K. dates. And then he will end his tour at Colorado's Red Rocks Amphitheater next year on September 2nd and 3rd.
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15: weather. Here's your Panhandle News Network forecast. This afternoon, expect more clouds than sun with a high of 74. Tonight will be clear to partly cloudy with fog reducing visibilities late and a low of 53. Tomorrow will bring pleasant weather with intervals of clouds and sunshine reaching a high of 80. With your exclusive AccuWeather forecast, I'm meteorologist Joe Lundberg on Cool 92.9.

0: Cool 92.9, Morgan County's greatest hits. Thanks so much for listening on your Tuesday. And thanks to Peter with the Star Community Center for coming in this morning. They've got free Thursday movies at the Star Community Center, and that's in the town of Bath. Also, they have a showing of the Phantom of the Opera, the 1920s version, accompanied by a pianist this Sunday. So you can check that out. And then all kinds of spooky movies for the month of October. Logan's coming in next. I will talk to you again tomorrow.
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Whoa!

Morgan County's greatest hits are on Cool 92.9. Welcome to Tuesday. I'm Logan Scott, spending some time with you today. Till about 3 o'clock at work with the Pretenders on Cool 92.9.

Morgan County's greatest hits are on Cool 92.9. So a new report from the National Energy Assistance Directors Association estimates households that heat with oil will pay 31.3% more this winter. Brace yourselves. Here's Peter Gabriel. It's Cool 92.9.

0: snaps on Morgan County's greatest hits. 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TSA is once again telling travelers not to hide live animals in their clothing. They're dealing with snakes and turtles being concealed in pants and turtles hidden in a bra. Travelers should check with their airline about permitted pets, carriers, documentation, and fees before heading to the airport. Why?
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16: Here's your Panhandle News Network forecast. This afternoon, expect more clouds than sun with a high of 74. Tonight will be clear to partly cloudy with fog reducing visibilities late and a low of 53. Tomorrow will bring pleasant weather with intervals of clouds and sunshine reaching a high of 80. With your exclusive AccuWeather forecast, I'm meteorologist Joe Lundberg on Cool 92.9.
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0: 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The average parent spends 12 hours per week on food prep and cooking. Yeah, I definitely grew up being a picky eater, but that was encouraged and allowed from my parents for sure. I've since grown out of that.
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Morgan County's greatest hits are on Cool 92.9. Smart Energy reveals that people believe everyday technology saves them 6 hours a week. Do you think so? I don't think so. I think it adds more to my day. 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
5: Morgan County Weather. Here's your Panhandle News Network forecast. This afternoon, expect more clouds than sun with a high of 74. Tonight will be clear to partly cloudy with fog reducing visibilities late and a low of 53. Tomorrow will bring pleasant weather with intervals of clouds and sunshine reaching a high of 80. With your exclusive AccuWeather forecast, I'm meteorologist Joe Lundberg on Cool 92.9.

0: 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Each gingerbread stuffed cupcake kit makes 24 stuffed cupcakes. 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You can pair it with their new gingerbread frosting. Both roll out very soon.
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3: Thanks for joining us at the Pushcar Center. West Virginia hits the road and heads to Ames, Iowa for their first road game of the Big 12 Conference, second Big 12 Conference game of the season. Alongside Tony Caridi, Andrew Caridi, West Virginia looking to turn the page and hit the road against a new coach for the Cyclones.
4: Yeah, a lot of new. At Iowa State, Jimmy Rogers comes in. He was at Washington State as the head coach last year. He was there for just one season. Prior to that, he spent 12 years at South Dakota State, and they had unprecedented success. The last 2 years that he was there, he was the head coach. They went 27-3, which included a national championship. And so Matt Campbell leaves, goes to Penn State, and massive personnel roster move because a lot of those guys from Iowa State went up to Penn State. So Jimmy Rogers takes over, and they've had a solid start. They are 2-2, but both of their losses to nationally ranked teams against Iowa, it was a whisker away. And then this past week against a very good Utah team, they were within a score late in the game. So they look at Saturday's game against West Virginia. I don't know if it's must win, but they got to win.
3: Absolutely. All right, this is the Rich Rodriguez Press Conference Show. When we come back, we'll hear from the West Virginia head coach. It's brought to us by Panhandle Cleaning and Restoration. We're back after this from the team room on MSN.
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1: 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Now, it's time to hear from head coach Rich Rodriguez.
3: The Rich Rodriguez Press Conference Show, also brought to us by CEC, Civil and Environmental Consultants, hiring West Virginians to do West Virginia's work. You had the one-on-one with Coach Rodriguez for about an hour plus at Kegler's last night, and I think the theme of that was kind of just turn the page and focus on the next game.
4: Yeah, that's the only thing that you can do. As you know, he institutes the 24-hour rule, and I think he wanted to make it about 6 hours after the game against Oklahoma State. So he's ready to move on. Obviously, the score isn't going to change, but the one thing that can change is what did you do improperly on Saturday night and how can you get it fixed in a hurry? And obviously very different challenges that await them this week. Got to remember, while they have been away from home for a game, this is really the first road game that this team will have played where the opposition crowd is going to overwhelm you. So that's something you have to deal with. Also, you've got natural grass for the first time this season. In fact, Rich may allude to this when he gets to the microphone, that that that's going to require his special teams players, his kickers, to head to some actual natural grass this week. They'll be using the WVU women's soccer facility to get some kicks off on natural grass because, you know, back in the day, West Virginia used to practice on natural grass up top here near the Pushcar Center, but that's all now artificial turf. So that'll be that. And then, you know, just things you have to change. I asked him, you know, if Iowa State had seen an offensive attack yet this season that utilizes the quarterback like West Virginia. Well, last year, or last week, I should say, they saw Devin Dampier, who's a really good quarterback from the University of Utah, who can run it, but it's a different type of run. And so it'll be something new for Iowa State's defense as well.
3: Sure. And the general theme of the last game for West Virginia is that if you don't win, you learn. And West Virginia certainly learned a lot about their team against an Oklahoma State team that I think has also surprised a lot of people. So Coach Rodriguez has made his way into the team room, and now he'll address the media looking ahead to Iowa State and recapping a little bit of this past Saturday.
9: You said you didn't like playing Saturday after the game, but as you've watched the film, what did you look at that you didn't like most that you think you can correct?
10: Well, on offense and defense, I think there's always easy things to point out. Man, we should have run this or could have ran this better. And certainly defensively, we look back at it and, like, probably could have had some different defenses for what they were doing. And it's hard to pick out. It's easy to judge it afterwards if it doesn't work. But there's certainly, you know, I think we learn a lot. You know, I think you learn a lot from every game, whether you win or lose. But I think you learn a lot more from the losses. And as a coaching staff, we got to learn a lot from this loss. Like, okay, this is something we can't do well, or this is something we need to adjust or tweak to be able to play it well. Because it's sound and it looks sound. But the reality is it wasn't executed well enough. So what's the reason why? Is it the way we're structuring it, or is it because they just exposed it, or what have you? So you got to learn from that so it doesn't happen again.
9: Personnel-wise, anything there that you say, well, we better change this, better change
10: there,
9: that?
10: There are some little bit of shifts in personnel. There's, like, for us, we have three safety positions, and they're similar, but they're also different, and we're figuring out, you know, which guys are more comfortable in certain. You think you'd have it figured out by now, but inevitably, until you play games, okay, this guy might be better at this safety position, this guy at this safety position with what we're doing with him.
11: Do you, outside of the Virginia game where there was kind of that big shift in the second half, do you have any thoughts on the second half being kind of the weaker portion for the defense, of allowing more yards, more chunk plays?
10: You know, that's a fair question. I don't. You know, I think without looking back, last year it seemed like, you know, we made – there's not a lot of time for adjustments, but we were better in the second half defensively at times last year. So it's not – I don't know if that was, you know, why the case is this year, but there has been, you know, starting with, the Coastal game and, and then certainly this last game – you know, we did not play very good football defensively in the second half. And without going all into all the weeds about why, you know, that it's something I noticed, but I don't think there's one particular reason why, you know. Can't put my finger on it yet.
12: First, to go back to your initial point there, as you do look back, you said it could be some things that they exposed and some things that maybe you guys just made some mistakes on. Do you have an idea, like, or how much of it is a share of you and how much of it is a share of them?
10: I do. You want it to what degree?
12: Slice of the pie. How's that?
10: You know, it's just, you know, we got to coach them better. We got to play better. And we've got to be able to adjust better. Right. I would probably say that after every loss, but I probably could say that after every win too. There's not, you know, it's just we're not playing good football at times, and we didn't play good football all the time in the first three wins, but we played well enough to win it. And then in this game, we played poorly enough that we couldn't win it, and we'll learn from it. Our guys, I've said this from day, you know, we're still learning our guys a little bit. because there's so many new starters, but they're very conscientious. They're good players, and whatever adjustments we need to make as coaching staff, they'll buy into it. So I feel good about that. And this week's always a different challenge because they'll do so many different things formationally on offense and schematically on offense and personnel on offense that it's a completely different challenge. So we better be ready to go.
13: Christian, an awful lot of effort and emphasis was put on improving the pass defense, bringing people in and the like. Are you surprised or that it hasn't caught on quite like you thought it would, or was there mistakes made? Or
10: Yeah, it's like if I look back at it, Bob, like the first game I was upset because we gave up some big plays because we lost containment and let the quarterback scramble around and create big plays. And in this game, we gave up a lot of big plays because, one, we didn't get any pressure on the quarterback, but two, we just our eyes were bad on some of the coverages that we had. And then we had, gave him all kinds of time to run around and let guys get, that far deep, having kind of, if you're throwing a deep ball as much as they did and you have that much time to throw it, it's hard for anybody to cover it. So you can look at his personnel or you can look at it, geez, schematically, we got to help him out a little bit better too. So I think it's a combination of a lot of stuff, but it wasn't, after watching the film a couple times, it wasn't as if like, oh gosh, these guys can't play in the secondary. I didn't sense that at all. It's like, okay, we got to put these guys in a better position to be able to play or defend those plays. That's what we have to do as a coaching staff.
9: Corey Thomas, he dressed the other day, but right. How close is he to being?
10: Yeah, he's a lot closer now. And I mean, he's still learning. He's only been a couple weeks going, but he's a guy that should be able to help us. And he's played in the SEC. He's got a good experience. He's a talented guy. And so, he's part of the safety rotation that I don't want to say reconfiguring, but moving guys around a little bit, and he's a factor now because he's been with us now for a couple weeks. So I think this is a big week for him to get ready.
14: Which safety is
10: he? He's both at the free and the boundary safety. With the third safety position is really kind of a nickel safety, and we're trying to get him to play both our boundary safety and our field safeties have to be able to play both, and we're trying to get him to be able to do that.
11: Now that there's even more games into, and I know you have some young members, Kevin Brown, really, really young, how would you vibe with the offensive line, and especially in the Oklahoma State game?
10: Yeah, I think we've been solid up front. I think Kevin played probably his best game, and he's a true freshman. I think he played pretty good football. I think we've been solid up front. I mean, Carson probably had his best game at right tackle. Bubba and Wes has been solid there. Nick got banged up a little bit, but he's playing a new position. And I got to remember this, other than Nick, who was a returning starter, but he's returning it. He's playing at guard instead of tackle. It's, it's those five and Josh Lysosa are starting to get real comfortable with. But I still think we have more guys that we can play up front, but we haven't had the opportunity to do that like we want. And but as the season goes along, we're going to have to play more guys up front.
9: When you go to Iowa State, what jumps out at you? What impresses you with what they do?
10: They're physical, very aggressive, well-coached. You could tell the five or six guys I'm just talking about on defense that he took over from Washington State are all really good players and that they understand the system. And they did a good job. I mean, they got the best players from Washington State to transfer there and know their system defensively, so they do a really good job. They don't give up a lot of big plays. Played Utah tight to the end. And they've been a good program for a long time, but Jimmy's done a great job with the transition of bringing some of his guys in with Washington State. And I'm just talking defensively, playing really good football.
9: What have you seen from your special teams guys, Jack and Ryan?
10: Yeah, they've been really solid. I think, we had one pooch kick that we hit in the end zone, which we'd like to normally, Brian's pretty good about getting that. Not to roll in the end zone. Jack has been really solid kicking all year. The return game, we returned one kick as a first kick that was short. Matt did a good job with that, returning and get some yards there. So our special teams has been solid. We didn't create a we didn't make them punt enough. Daggone, we could, you know, it's hard to block a punt when they never have to punt, right? So we didn't create any, and we didn't punt very much. I think a couple times. So I bet our special teams have been solid.
9: My guess is when Jack doesn't kick it through the end zone, that's not you telling him to not kick it through the end zone, right?
10: Yeah, every one of them. If you kick everyone in the bleachers into the where the band is at, you know, yeah, go ahead it.
14: Your Jack of the game, you said you got a little impatient offensively. Can you just elaborate on what that means? That mean dumbing down play calls, taking things away in the second half?
10: Well, I don't know if I probably didn't say it right. I thought, you know, we probably could have taken some shots. You know, the one series that we didn't get the short yardage thing, that was, you know, and there's a lot of play calls I'd take back in every game, but I would take some of those back and run different stuff there. And we had some long drives. You know, offensively, we had we always tried. I'm not a big stat guy, but if we get 25 first downs or more, then you usually control the tempo. If you run for over 300 yards, you usually control the tempo. And we did both those. And it still didn't feel like we were controlling the tempo of the game, even though we had some long drives. So that's why everything seemed a little disjointed to me with that. And but we had some guys make some plays, and it was the execution offensively wasn't as far off as it was on defense.
9: Any insight into the status of Jason Chambers?
10: No, we were hoping to have a judge ruling on that last week, and we're still hoping to have something this week. He's been practicing, and he knows he's been in the system a year, so he could certainly help us if that gets through.
9: The new running back from Utah.
10: Yeah, Nakari Knock. He just got cleared and his transition. This will be his first today. Actually, will be his first practice. And we'll see how quickly he'll learn. But he's a veteran guy and could help us. You know, it's only been Cam and Amari. But if Knock can help us, that'd be good, because we'd like to play three or four running backs. And again, it's a long season, so we're going to need all those guys.
11: So, Coach, and you might not know this until you actually see them take the field and how they're playing, but you know this team kind of well now. What's your gauge and vibe on how you think they're going to respond? This is kind of a gut check moment in the season.
10: Yeah, I mean, I think every week's a gut check moment. But I'm anxious to see how they respond from.
11: Just especially to avoid 0-2 in the conference, though, coming off the loss for the first time. This is really.
10: Yeah, you have negative Nelly up there with your negative,
11: I'm not
10: your negative scenario stuff. I mean, the chance to win the first game on the road in the conference too, right? So it's. I think they'll respond well. I mean, I don't think they got a choice. You know, our Tuesday. People said, "What do you do different on your practices?" Nothing. Tuesday, Wednesday, Thursday will be the same. But it's always the same, whether you win or lose. So I think that routine. Now, will there be a little bit more intensity? I hope so. A little bit, maybe a little bit, kind of ticked off type of feeling, maybe a little bit, but then you're lingering on from the last game. You really haven't moved on. So we're gonna practice today. It'll be a good physical, typical Tuesday practice, and try to correct some of our mistakes and get better, because we need to get a lot better. That's for sure.
12: Rich, what goes into kind of overcoming the small margin on a pass play between it's there and you almost hit it, and then it's there and you do hit it?
10: Offense?
12: Yeah. Mm-hmm.
10: Oh, I think, we had a couple deeper balls that we didn't catch that we had caught earlier. So, you know, our receivers got good hands. And, you know, some of it was, you know, underthrown and not an easy catch. But there were a couple of those that we had caught, and I kind of expect our guys to catch. But, you know, that's going to happen. You got to be able to overcome all that. But, and we could be a lot sharper offensively as well. It wasn't just, you know, the defense playing poorly. And, you know, that game, I'm ready to move on. I hope everybody else is too. But, you know, we could play a lot better offensively too.
9: Then you mentioned
12: mentioned they're Iowa State shifting motion, all that stuff. Why do some coaches lean into that and some coaches just aren't a fan of that?
10: I think it's just a kind of a philosophy. They do it as much as anybody we've seen, not just the motions and the shifts, but the personnel groups. I mean, they'll sub not just tight ends and receivers and running backs, but offensive line. They'll shift off. They'll bring in offensive linemen, and, you know, they may replace – six or seven guys on a particular play. So it's a very unique system, and it works for them. And coaches-wise, some of them, you know, you see it in the NFL. Some teams like a lot of shifts and motions and some eye candy stuff, and then some of them like to line up and a little bit quicker and go a little faster. We don't do as many shifts and motions, even though we have some, and we have a lot we haven't done yet. We're more to the thing of, let's get lined up and try to run a play.
9: Rich, you typically run the ball really well. Are you happy with your run-pass ratio, considering you run it so well, or would you like to throw it a little bit more?
10: Yeah, I don't – like, I've never been, like, worried – like, I don't even go in a game saying we need to rush for this much or throw for this much. It's like, what do we got to do to get first downs and win? So, inevitably, if you're running the ball well, we kind of, like – stick to that a little bit more, you know, but it's never like a certain ratio that let's be 50-50 or we should be 70-30 run to pass or not like that. It's like, you know, we have, believe it or not, as many pass plays in our call sheet as we do run plays. But if you're running well, we don't usually get to all the pass stuff. So it's not a particular formula or methodology other than the fact that if they're doing this, we got to be able to do this. And if they're doing this, we got to be able to do this. And I said it after the game, I think. But the answer sheets need to be on all three phases, something that you guys can execute. And at times this year, it's been that. And then at times, like in the last game, it hasn't been there. And we got to fix that as coaches.
9: Look at time of possession, because in a tempo offense, obviously you want to be going fast. And
10: yeah, I don't look at it that much. I think when we had long drives, I don't know what the time of possession was. That's not a stat I look at and say we, you know, held the ball for a couple minutes more than they did. I just look more at the value of the possessions itself. Like, you know, defensively, did we get any three and outs? Which means they got three and out, and they have to come back on play defense in a hurry. You know, we have not been very good getting a lot of three and outs. And offensively, are we avoiding the three and outs? Are we having some drives where our defense is actually off the field a little bit? So even if you're a tempo team, you go fast, you're going to be okay if you don't just get three and outs all the time. You know, and on the other side of the ball, if your defense could get some three and outs, you're going to make that other team come back on the field and play defense in a hurry. And I look at those, the three and outs, is kind of like the look at the first downs thing. But that's something that, and when we're playing well, we're getting first downs and we're getting three and outs. I know that sounds kind of simplistic, but that's the truth. And we have not been able to get – we've gotten first downs, you know, okay, for the most part. We have not gotten three and outs like we needed to.
13: You've been a backer of the City of College Sports Act and it passed.
10: Yeah, I saw that.
13: Passed the Senate. Then, you know, it's still got to get past the House, which may be more trouble. But and this may not be a fair question, but behind that, they're going to try to cap the money spent on players and revenue sharing and all that and things. Why have they? Do you think they ought to try to cap what the coaches and the athletic directors and the 20 assistant coaches make? I mean, that, you know, you've gone from 9 assistant coaches to 20, and it's run away all over the place.
10: Yeah, it is. And that part, and that's a fair question. It's like, I've been doing this a long time, Bob. It's like, would I want them to cap coaches? No. Or salary? No. But I can understand where that argument is, because where the money's being spent. But I think in a free market society, I mean, I think it's like, but you all getting paid, like they're going to, you only can pay so much to for your work. I think that's a hard ask in an American society. But I also think it's, you know, the the argument on the collective bargaining agreement and the players having a little bit of a say in how the money or how much money is distributed to. And I could see that argument too. You know, from if they're, you know, nobody wants to have him as an employee. I don't know how a guy gets paid that much money and he's not an employee, right? And then if you are an employee, then you could probably have a collective bargaining thing. And so, but that, from what I understand, the bill still doesn't close the door on that, that they still could possibly have a CBA and still have collective bargaining and all that going forward. So that's why I think the bill should pass, because it addresses most of the issues in the big issue of employment or collective bargaining is still viable when they pass this. And so I'm really think this is the first step that's got to happen. Now, I don't know what's going to happen in the House. You know, everything political, you know, somebody tries to make a political thing out of it instead of what's best for college sports. So I'm hoping to pass the House, and then you'll get some sense of structure. If it doesn't pass the House and it goes on for this, I'm telling y'all, it's a mess. And being a college fan, a college sports fan, I'm really concerned if it doesn't pass the House, because I think this will give us the structure we want. And I still think there's room to, an answer to your question, for maybe a collective bargaining piece coming to it. I don't know if you can cap wages or cap the number of workers or something like that. But I do think there's a lot of ways that college football in particular can make more money, you know, pulling your TV rights. I also think there's ways that we can save more money in some of the ways you're talking about. And I think if all schools are starting to think about that now, because it's really expensive to run college athletics, and it's getting more expensive every month.
12: Your third downs, I think you said this before, and you're right about this, most of them have been third and longs, about half. That's good, but do you worry about, oh man, first and second down, because it's just hard to get third and seven over and over and over.
10: Yeah, you got to stay. That's where it's so important to be able to run the ball, so your third down stuff's not always long. I mean, your third and long stuff is really hard. We've been able to scramble out of some situations and complete some of them, but we've been okay. I think when you're running the football pretty well, you know, you don't have as many third downs and you don't have many third and longs as you worry about.
15: Okay.
16: Yep.
15: Head coach Rich Rodriguez. When we come back, we'll hear from West Virginia defensive coordinator Zach Alley. The Rich Rodriguez Press Conference Show is

0: 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They are West Virginia's truck accident team. We'll take a break and return after this from the Pushcar Center on MSN.
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13: 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You've heard from the coach. Now, let's hear from a West Virginia assistant coach. 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
0: Welcome back to the Pushcar Center. Going to hear from West Virginia defensive coordinator Zach Alley in just a little bit as he makes his way into the team room. West Virginia and Iowa State coming up at noon in Ames, Iowa, Jack Trice Stadium. First-year head coach Jimmy Rogers leading the Cyclones to hosting West Virginia, hopefully coming away with a win. As Tony Caridi said, they're feeling like Iowa State, that is. This is a bit of a must-win game for them, but they have had difficult challenges in the first couple of games of the season. They went on the road, were able to get a victory here, but they'll be home. Tough ones against Iowa, and also taking on a Utah team that is extremely impressive, who really were able to put it to Arkansas their last time out. They are hosting West Virginia in a second straight home game after falling to Utah in Ames 31-17. Again, that was a one-score game late in the second half. Also lost to 21-ranked Iowa 16-13 in Iowa City. Of course, the Hawkeyes coming up with that big win against Michigan their last time out as well. So Coach Alley, defensive coordinator for West Virginia, has made his way into the team room, and we'll scope out the Cyclones offense and how he approaches that one. We'll turn it over to Coach Alley at the podium.
14: Okay. At this time, we have defensive coordinator Zach Alley. Questions for Coach Alley, Greg?
15: So, Zach, as you looked at Saturday, biggest areas you need to improve?
16: Looked like everything from that game. You know, obviously we weren't prepared the way we needed to be. The plan wasn't very good. Didn't put our guys in position to win. So back to the drawing board on that. And, you know, all areas probably need to get better.
17: First, talk about generating pressure on Drew.
16: Yeah, I mean, I thought through three games we've done a good job. Like I said, part of it yesterday was didn't think we did a good job of, you know, getting to him based on what we were doing. And, you know, the couple times we had an opportunity to hit him, he got the ball out, you know, before we were there because somebody's wide open, you know, down the field. So hard to generate pressure that way with, you know, kind of the things we were getting at when that game.
15: How do you keep your pass coverage better? You're four games in the season. It's not like, you know, it's game one. So how do you improve that?
16: Yeah, I think you simplify it for them. You know, keep them in some things they can match up and get going on. A lot of it's technique. We've got to work our technique better. You know, I think some of them, it's not like the guy's wide open. We're getting beat in press man, or, you know, we take our eyes off our guy in man coverage and they run a wheel route. You know, that's going to happen to you if you don't, you know, strain to do your job with great eyes and great technique. And so I think that's the number one thing.
18: So I asked Rich about this, and he said he couldn't really put his finger on it. Do you have any thoughts on the defensive performance lapsing in the second half of games?
16: You know, I think that, you know, we've got to probably got to play more guys. I think there's some, you know, you get out there and guys are playing 81 snaps or whatever it is. You know I'm not as good the first mile of my run versus the 15th mile of my run. You know, I think we've got to play and get more guys ready to play, which I think we will this week. You know, and we've got to continue to strain to finish, to do what it takes to be successful the entire game and not just half of it.
15: How much did Corey Thomas help you with? As you watched him in practice, what's he do well?
16: Yeah, you know, I think he can run, he can hit. You know, I think he's obviously played in big time moments in front of lots of people, and that doesn't, you know, he didn't shy away from that. So, you know, I think he'll be ready to play this week. You know, obviously he hadn't been here too long, so getting him back ready to go, I think he's ready to go now.
19: Iowa State's motion, personnel substitution packs a lot of different things to prepare for. So for you, preparing to combat that, more important to have some base things that you can do that expand across those different packages, or have a lot of different things where you've got to respond?
16: Yeah, I think, you know, the base things are probably the easiest. You know, you're going to have to match up numbers. I mean, they'll mass sub like eight people. Three of them will be O-linemen coming out, and they'll put five O-linemen in the game and take a receiver out and a tight end out and give you, you know, crazy things. I talked to him earlier that I'm sure we'll mess up a personnel from the booth one time. So it's like, all right, here's our four oh crap calls that we know we can play to anything. Because it's like, you know, what happens? They say 11-11. Oh crap, it's 12. What are you going to? You know, and so there's some of those things where I think, you know, all right, we can play this, and you know, it may not be perfect, but you'll be okay.
19: With your communications, obviously, number of backs, number of tight ends, but do you try to bring it to their attention, hey, they brought in these three new offensive linemen, and these are the calls we've seen from them in those situations? Is there time?
16: Yeah, I think, you know, you have a little bit of time to do that. You know, they do a good job of mixing it up. I think on the season, they've had like 278 snaps. Of that, the same 11 people have been on the field three times. So, you know, you've got a lot of variation in who's out there on the field every single snap. So, you know, a little bit of it, I think there is some things you can pick up on, but, you know, they don't always even play the same guys in the same five spots on the O-line.
20: Zach, you try to tailor your defense to, you know, whoever you're playing. Sometimes changes. I think it did this past week. Do you think that they weren't ready for what your defense wasn't ready for what you got into this week as far as defensive changes went, or is What happened there?
16: Yeah, I mean, I would say so. Giving up 600 yards makes me feel like we weren't ready. So probably a mistake and an oversight on my end, but tried to do something different to affect the quarterback because he's a good player.
1: I'm just curious about this. You have a good thing going like you did certainly after the third game. What's the process like to sit down and look at another team and say, we should change and do this? Like, is there a vetting? Do you have to talk yourself into certain things, see certain things that make you say, yeah, this is different, but this is a good idea?
16: Yeah, we go on tape and find what we think works, what we've seen from other teams and you know, what you see, they don't like or they struggle with. It's something you try and emulate, week in and week out, And I think there was some merit to it from what we saw on tape, but if you don't execute it, it doesn't matter.
21: Raider, the challenge may be similar to what you face against Coastal and contain and keep him in the pocket, that type of thing. That what you see with him?
16: Yeah, very similar. That's, we just compared him really to Deuce while we were in there. You know, very similar kind of, he's probably a little bit more in the pocket presence wise, like he'll stand in there and deliver the ball. He's not a scramble first guy. You know, he wants to throw it first, and then he has the ability to scramble, which is maybe a little bit different. You know, he was in the first game, it was more like, it ain't there, take off running. He'll go through a progression. Hey, one's not there, he'll look at two. That's not there, then, you know, he may start to run at that point. But I think they're slightly different just from how they process through the system. But once they get moving, they're pretty similar.
21: And their running back, I saw him described as like their Swiss Army knife. They do a lot with him, right?
16: Yeah, and they play three of them guys, and they move them all over the field, and sometimes they're all in there together. I've been impressed with their running game. The tailbacks run hard. They break tackles. They get downhill. The whole team, I mean, you can tell they're well coached. They're hard nosed. I mean, it's bloody your teeth in the A gap, and then come back and do it again.
15: Back to Thomas, real quick. Hard to get a kid up to speed with the system since he's coming from a different place, even though he's a veteran of college football?
16: You know, I think the key was, and this is, we've sat down the last couple of days, we tried to translate, hey, this is what this technique is. Is this something you did? Because most of the time, it is something, especially at a spot like Georgia where they're going to play a lot of different coverage structures and things. So that helped him a lot, I think, in the last couple of days, just mirroring up like, oh, okay, this is just this to me. I always say it's like learning another language. It's like speaking Spanish, speaking English. You're talking about the same thing. It's just getting the words right when you get there.
18: What do you think of him as a player in general? Like, fans are wondering the ceiling for a player that's coming in that they don't know yet, I guess, from a big-time program.
16: Yeah, I mean, I think he's got a really high ceiling. I mean, he started in a playoff game. I think there's potential there, and he wants to prove himself and have another opportunity in the NFL.
18: How would you describe him from what you know of him right now?
16: Confident, fast, physical, cares. I give him a lot of credit because, he came in the middle of a locker room, and it's very new in college. This has not never happened before. And I think the guys like him. He's a good teammate, and he's funny and fun to be around, but he's about his business and those type of things. So, I think that's been a positive because, obviously there can be some upset feelings and things. And I think he's done a great job of just coming here and being willing to star in whatever role it looks like and work.
21: How much can you put on his plate this quickly?
16: I think more than, maybe we would expect because I've seen a lot of ball. Playing post safety at Georgia is just like playing post safety here. There's some similarities there. So, obviously I think he'll have a good opportunity this week.
18: Zach, you mentioned wanting to get more guys in different spots. What goes into deciding who should play when if you kind of exclude injuries?
16: Yeah, I think we have a bigger body of work now through four games to decide, like, all right, who's played well, who hasn't played well, what can they do? It's different when you get under the lights, when in practice, you've got to execute and play, but then, all right, when it matters the most and you got to get that guy on the ground, who are those guys that can do that the best at whatever position that looks like? So I just think right now we have more, through a fourth or a third of the season, we've got more you know, data to tell us, like, okay, here's the guys we want to rely on. Maybe here's some guys that have played better the last couple, like, because even though we weren't good overall, a couple guys played better on Saturday than they have the past couple weeks. And so you're trying to figure out, you know, how to put the best guys out there and have them be successful.
15: The young guys pushing for playing time who maybe just have been practice guys but you've been impressed with recently?
16: Yeah, you know, I think obviously, I mean, we've seen Matt be in there a lot. Yindor Mack is a guy that's played. He's just growing up, you know, as you're getting more reps in games. Like, he's just, you know, he made a lot of freshman mistakes in game one, some more in game two, and less in game three, and less on Saturday.

0: You know, and so as you earn confidence in how you play, you know, that's obviously something that's an important position, and we like where he's going.
1: It looked like your first three games tackling was pretty good to really good. Obviously not as good this past week. Technique, better opposing players?
0: A little bit of both. You know, we didn't set edges, so you were allowing guys to, you know, it's hard to tackle a guy running away from you. It's easier to tackle him when he's coming at you. So I think part of it was, you know, not forcing the ball to be in tight areas where the tackles are just generally easier. And then obviously the competition levels, you know, continue to go up as we get into conference play.
2: Where are you at with your linebacker play? Good, bad?
0: I mean, I thought we played horrible on Saturday, but I think, you know, there's some ability there. You know, Cam Torber played better on Saturday than he has all year, which earns you, you know, more opportunity. You know, we've got a chance at a big rotation there. We're going to look at some other guys. And I've seen a game like this where, you know, last week it was spread it out, 11, throw it in space. Like, this week's going to be like 13, 14 personnel. You're going to have more of those guys out there just as the nature of, you know, who you're playing.
3: They're perfect in the red zone this year. How much of that is a lot of the maybe some of the guessing they make you do with their quarterback? Seems like through the years he's been good in the red zone too.
0: Yeah, you know, I think the when the field shrinks for them down there, I think it actually makes their offense harder. You know, because there's more, you have to play the run so heavily, you know, because they're going to run it. And then I think the quarterback does a good job of, you know, of throwing the RPO throws. Like, that's the best thing, you know, one of the best things he does. And so down there, they're able to hard run game you and then hit the bang eights on you and hit the slants and those type of things where, you know, he's got an easy guy that's open on leverage and he can just hit him in the window at, you know, 8 to 10 yards.
3: Kind of back to my earlier question here a little bit, but you guys have been good in the red zone too. How much of that is going through and looking at what other teams try to do when they get in there? Because their script is much smaller, I'm guessing. And
0: yeah,
3: just being more predictive.
0: I think we try every week to know situationally, like, what do they like? What are they going to do? And, you know, how do we want to defend that? And did somebody do a good job, you know, before them? You know, and what are different ways we can attack kind of what their go-tos are, what they want to do in the red zone? You know, and so we want to continue to do that and hopefully can keep up.
4: Okay, thank you very much.
0: Thanks, guys.
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1: No, just saying, keep plugging away.
2: Ashton, you came off the field at one point holding your arm. You okay?
1: Yeah, I'm all good. Just a stinger.
3: How would you assess the linebacker play through first 4 games?
1: I feel like we've played good. I mean, we've had mistakes. We've had good plays. I feel like we're a solid room. I feel like we're doing really good, but we still, last game, I mean, we just need to keep building and building and building, not take any dips as a unit.
3: Is communication getting better each game?
1: Yeah, communication's getting better. I feel like we're communicating very well. Just, I don't know, we just got to go out and execute the calls. I feel like we weren't really in, like, the wrong spot last game. We just weren't executing and really getting the plays.
4: Ashton, you are a green dot helmet, right?
1: Sometimes, yeah.
4: Okay. What or how much does that change what you're doing pre-snap, having to listen to that and communicating that too? Is that something you've got to adjust to?
1: I mean, the green dot helps a lot because you can really just settle in. You don't have to get your eyes to the sideline. You really settle in and get everyone lined up in front of you. As the other backer can look at the sideline, get the call, and communicate to the secondary. So it kind of lets you be able to split up your jobs, and then whatever Coach Alley has to say to us, we can get it corrected as well if he wants something else.
4: Do you like having that as part of the game? Do you like being the green dot guy?
1: Oh, I mean, I don't care. I mean, whoever's the green dot, I mean, as long as we got someone that can get the communication through and get it talked out.
5: As much as they switch personnel and do different things, is that something you're going to have to rely on the coaches to help you, or are you going to have to be in sync with them to know who's on the field, what groupings they have on, how they switch things up?
1: I mean, Coach Alley does a great job getting the right people out on the field that he wants to match the personnel. But, I mean, it's our job to be out there and be able to figure out what they're doing and see what plays and get our eyes on our keys and read it out. Yep.
6: You know a lot made about playing at home or playing on the road. Tell me how the playing on the road, how guys, you know, like you guys, handle a hostile crowd. You cut them out. You make it you against them. What's the attitude like?
1: I mean, this is our first true away game for some guys, so it's going to be – I can't wait to see how they go out and respond. But I know a lot of guys just – they don't really notice the crowd. Me personally, I don't notice the crowd. It's just it's team versus team, mano a mano. So you just got to go out there and just win.
6: Watch against them, but not against all those guys in there.
1: Yeah, yes, sir.
2: Ashton, Kevin had a good point about the green dot, and I was interested in how it works. I mean, do you have two personnel helmets that you flip out when you're the green dot, and when you're not the green dot, how's that work?
1: All the linebackers have two helmets, so they can whoever Coach Alley wants to be the green dot that series, he can choose. So it really depends on what personnels we're expecting. I mean, if it's like I don't really know how to explain it. Just like if someone else is on a different personnel, and we might switch to that. He's gonna give it to that guy. Then the guy is gonna get subbed out for the other personnel.
2: You sub in the middle of a series and the green dot comes out. Do you just go by hand signals at that point?
1: Well, this is about the guy with the green dot. The dude's going to sub in for him. He's going to come in with another green dot. Yep.
2: Okay.
1: Sorry.
2: Interesting how that works.
7: Yep. What are your impressions of Ja'Cory Thomas?
1: He played at Georgia with my brother. So, yeah, he's a really good kid. Really like him. I can relate to him a lot because he went to Georgia. So, yeah, good dude.
5: What do you think Iowa State does best from watching them?
1: Running the ball.
5: Running
1: the ball. They do a really good job getting – linemen do a good job getting downhill.
8: Okay, thank you very much.
0: That is West Virginia linebacker Ashton Woods. 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
8: Thanks for joining us for the Rich Rodriguez Press Conference show. Special thanks to Coach Rodriguez and defensive coordinator Zach Alley and West Virginia linebacker Ashton Woods as West Virginia gets it going coming up Saturday at noon Eastern in Ames, Iowa. 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For Tony Caridi, I'm Andrew Caridi, signing off from the Pushcar Center. 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

Morgan County's greatest hits are on Cool 92.9. I'm Logan Scott. Thanks so much for spending your Tuesday workday with me. How to manage holiday travel this year? Well, book before Halloween. Break up with the round trip. 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

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A new ranking reveals the states with the best work-life balance in the U.S. Maine tops the list, followed by Washington and Illinois. 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
7: Here's your Panhandle News Network forecast. This afternoon will bring mostly cloudy skies with a high temperature of 74. Tonight, expect clear to partly cloudy conditions. Areas of fog will develop, reducing visibility late with a low of 53. With your exclusive AccuWeather forecast, I'm meteorologist Joe Lundberg on Cool 92.9.

0: Kenny Loggins on Morgan County's Greatest Hits. 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

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I'm Logan Scott. Final hour with you on a Tuesday workday. 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

0: Morgan County's greatest hits are on Cool 92.9. She's back tomorrow morning. It's Hometown Mornings with Danielle, 6 to 10 a.m., powered by Dawson's Home Center. 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
19: Here's your Panhandle News Network forecast. This afternoon will bring mostly cloudy skies with a high temperature of 74. Tonight, expect clear to partly cloudy conditions. Areas of fog will develop.

0: The Cars are on Morgan County's Greatest Hits. We are Cool 92.9. I'm Logan Scott. Out the door on this Tuesday. Back with you tomorrow starting at 10 a.m. Parker Stone, he's in next starting at 3 o'clock to get you through the afternoon right here on Morgan County's Greatest Hits. We're Cool 92.9. Bye now.
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Morgan County's greatest hits. This is Cool 92.9. A good afternoon to you here on this Tuesday, our next to last day of September. It is Parker Stone with you to close out the workday and get you on the way home. I'm with you till 7 tonight. Keep us on while at work. Just go to 929WXDC.com and hit that listen live speaker button.

Morgan Cunningham's greatest hits. You're listening to Cool 92.9. Gone, gone, gone, she's been gone so long. She's been gone, gone, gone so long. Gone, gone, gone, she's been gone so long. She's been gone, gone, gone so long.

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I gone, gone, gone, she been gone so long, she been gone, gone, gone so long. I gone, gone, gone, she been gone so long, gone, gone, gone, she been gone so long.

Morgan County's greatest hits. This is Cool 92.9. Coming up in 7 minutes, we're talking this legendary artist is getting ready to wrap up touring dates for his legendary career.

0: NCC right here on Cool 92.9. Rod Stewart has confirmed that next year will mark his last ever concert tour. The rock legend shared the news via his Instagram saying, quote, "After much deliberation and sadness, I have to announce next year will be my last tour forever, ever. I'm not retiring, but this will be the last rock and roll tour." Stewart's 2026 North American tour and Las Vegas residency were previously canceled following a coronary stent procedure in August. The farewell run kicks off with four dates in the U.S. in March before a U.K. European leg runs April 23rd in Dublin through July 24th in Hanover, Germany. Howard Jones will support the U.K. date. Stewart closes the tour at Colorado's Red Rocks Amphitheater on September the 2nd and 3rd. More to come. It's Cool 92.9.
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21: Here's your Panhandle News Network forecast. Tonight, expect clear to partly cloudy skies with areas of fog developing later, leading to reduced visibility. The low will be 53. Tomorrow, there will be areas of morning fog causing decreased visibility, but overall expect a mix of clouds and sun. The high will reach 81. With your exclusive AccuWeather forecast, I'm meteorologist Jason Caterina on Cool 92.9.

0: 38 special right here on Cool 92.9. Marvel made $26 million over the weekend by re-releasing Avengers Endgame with new, never-before-seen footage. Footage they claimed was vital to see in order to get the most out of the upcoming film Avengers Doomsday, which comes out in December. So now, sources say they're going to be doing the same with Spider-Man Brand New Day with additional footage as well. It's not clear if any of the new footage will be related to the events of Avengers Doomsday, or if the re-release will ever happen before Doomsday comes out in December. Spider-Man is still available to see in theaters, so that doesn't seem likely at the moment. One thing they're supposedly doing is restoring footage that was cut featuring Rosario Dawson as Claire Temple, a character she's playing on various Marvel TV shows, including Daredevil and Luke Cage. More to come, it's Cool 92.9.
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2: A Berkeley County man faces two misdemeanor charges in connection to a fatal Shepherdstown crash. Shepherdstown police have charged Jose Rosales Matos with failing to yield to a pedestrian on a crosswalk and not properly exercising caution to avoid hitting a pedestrian on a roadway. His car reportedly hit Shepherdstown man Joseph Bullock on July 4th of this year, who later died from his injuries. Police say Rosales Matos cooperated with them after remaining on the scene of the crash, and according to investigators, Rosales Matos was neither speeding nor using a cell phone during the incident. Rather, police said that he was distracted by another vehicle making a turn, ultimately crashing into Bullock. West Virginia's first pitch to the federal government to become a nuclear energy hub began with a proposition for spent fuel recycling and interim storage. But Governor Patrick Morrisey is now saying that West Virginia will not be a dumping ground for nuclear waste. And this has caused a lot of confusing discussion. A guest on this morning's Metro News Talk Line was Eric Tarr. He's a Putnam County Senator, and he gave his perspective on the confusion.
3: I've had county commissioners reach out to me. I've had local economic development authority officials reach out to me. I've had mayors reach out to me, freaking out because of an incredibly irresponsible article that was put out by Mike Toney in the Gazette, which is a liberal Democrat propaganda piece that's trying to, you know, put out stuff right before elections to say that West Virginia has offered to accept nuclear waste. And so when you go in, you actually look at that document, what it says is that all that discussion could be contemplated upon legislative approval.
2: Of course, several more layers to the story. Brad McElhinney writes more in an article at WVMetroNews.com. From the news desk, I'm Luke Wiggs.
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Morgan County's greatest hits. 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We are your proud home for Berkeley Springs High School football coverage all season long. The Tribe are back in action after a big home win against Grafton last Friday. They're going to be hosting the Southern Garrett Rams. That game will be at this Friday. Morgan Field, 7 p.m. We'll have it all for you here on Cool 92.9.

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This is Cool 92.9. Just keep in mind, when you get summoned for jury duty, literally everyone gets summoned for it. Weatherman for the

today's show, Al Roker made a brief on-air appearance Monday before slipping away from the Today Show to report for jury duty. Dylan Dreyer replaced the veteran weatherman with hosts Savannah Guthrie and Craig Melvin, notifying viewers that Roker had to leave for a little bit and he would be back tomorrow.

0: That's the Go-Go's right here on Cool 92.9. Billy Joel is selling his prized motorcycle collection at the inaugural Retro Mobile New York auction. 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Joel has built a collection spanning brands including Ducati, BMW, Harley-Davidson, and Triumph. Notable lots include a 1978 Triumph T140 Bonneville, gifted by Madison Square Garden to mark his 150th sold-out performance there, estimated to be valued between $10,000 and $15,000. A 1975 Ducati 750 Sport is estimated between $25,000 and $35,000. The Joel Foundation said, quote, "Now it's someone else's turn to hit the road. Proceeds benefit the Joel Foundation." More to come. 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
2: 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Those crashes that we saw on 81 south of Inwood, they moved them out now, and that's both northbound and southbound. But it will explain why Route 11 getting into Bunker Hill still is a parking lot. The southbound side underway toward Hatchery Road, still experiencing some delays there. It looks like if you are on Middleway Pike going to Sulphur Springs Road, yeah, you're going to be a little bit gummed up there too. 70 westbound slows at 270 over to 340, a little bit heavy on the approach to 81, and then you find Hancock, 15 Leesburg, traffic's heavy. Heavy when you get to Mountville Road. Route 9, you're lining up into Hillsboro, Harper's Ferry Road, then you find Charlestown, and into Martinsburg. I'm Allie Oakley with traffic.
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11: Here's your Panhandle News Network forecast. Tonight, expect clear to partly cloudy skies with areas of fog developing later, leading to reduced visibility. The low will be 53. Tomorrow, there will be areas of morning fog causing decreased visibility, but overall expect a mix of clouds and sun. The high will reach 81. With your exclusive AccuWeather forecast, I'm meteorologist Jason Caterina on Cool 92.9.

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2: A Berkeley County man faces two misdemeanor charges in connection to a fatal Shepherdstown crash. Shepherdstown police have charged Jose Rosales Matos with failing to yield to a pedestrian on a crosswalk and not properly exercising caution to avoid hitting a pedestrian on a roadway. His car reportedly hit Shepherdstown man Joseph Bullock on July 4th of this year, who later died from his injuries. Police say Rosales Matos cooperated with them after remaining on the scene of the crash, and according to investigators, Rosales Matos was neither speeding nor using a cell phone during the incident. Rather, police said that he was distracted by another vehicle making a turn, ultimately crashing into Bullock. West Virginia's first pitch to the federal government to become a nuclear energy hub began with a proposition for spent fuel recycling and interim storage. But Governor Patrick Morrisey is now saying that West Virginia will not be a dumping ground for nuclear waste. And this has caused a lot of confusing discussion. A guest on this morning's Metro News Talk Line was Eric Tarr. He's a Putnam County Senator, and he gave his perspective on the confusion.
3: I've had county commissioner reach out to me. I've had local economic development authority officials reach out to me. I've had mayors reach out to me, freaking out because of an incredibly irresponsible article that was put out by Mike Toney in the Gazette, which is a liberal Democrat propaganda piece that's trying to, you know, put out stuff right before elections to say that West Virginia has offered to accept nuclear waste. And so when you go in, you actually look at that document, what it says is that all that discussion could be contemplated upon legislative approval.
2: Of course, several more layers to the story. Brad McElhinney writes more in an article at WVMetroNews.com. From the news desk, I'm Luke Wiggs.
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The devil went down to Georgia. He was looking for a soul to steal. He was in a bind because he was way behind and he was willing to make a deal. When he came across this young man sawing on a fiddle and playing it hot, and the devil jumped up on a hickory stump and said, "Boy, let me tell you what. I guess you didn't know it, but I'm a fiddle player too. And if you'd care to take a dare, I'll make a bet with you. Now you play pretty good fiddle, boy, but give the devil his due. I bet a fiddle of gold against your soul, because I think I'm better than you." The boy said, "My name's Johnny, and it might be a sin, but I'll take your bet, and you're gonna regret, because I'm the best as ever

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And fire flew from his fingertips as he rosined up his bow. And he pulled the bow across the strings and it made an evil hiss. And then a band of demons joined in and it sounded something like this.

The devil bowed his head because he knew that he'd been beat. And he laid that golden fiddle on the ground at Johnny's feet. Johnny said, "Devil, just come on back if you ever want to try again. 'Cause I told you once, you son of a gun, I'm the best as ever been." He played, "Found a mountain, run, boys, run. Devil's in the house of the rising sun.

Morgan Cunningham's greatest hits. This is Cool 92.9 football this weekend. We've got for you Friday Night Lights are back once again at Morgan Field as we will have coverage of Berkeley Springs High School football. The Tribe had a thrilling victory last Friday against Grafton. They're going to try and stack some wins and get another one this Friday night as they take on the Southern Garrett Rams out of Maryland. We'll have that game for you here on Cool 92.9 and streaming live at 929WXDC.com. Nathan and Mike are back on the call with you this Friday night. And then on Saturday, it is WVU Mountaineer football. The Mountaineers are back in action after a tough loss to home against Oklahoma State. They will be going to Iowa State to take on the Cyclones. We'll have pregame coverage beginning at 9 in the morning this Saturday here on Cool 92.9. And then the game will kick off at noon between WVU and Iowa State.

Morgan County's greatest hits. This is Cool 92.9. Coming up in about 7 minutes, it's celebrity birthdays on this 29th day of September. Right now, back to 1985, it's Talking Heads.

0: Air Supply right here on Cool 92.9. It's time once again for celebrity birthdays on this 29th day of September. And if you are celebrating a birthday today, a big happy birthday to you from all of us here at Cool 92.9. Celebrating today, the fantastic heartthrob who plays He-Man in the new Masters of the Universe remake, Nicholas Galdezine, is 32 today. Also celebrating birthday number 32, pop artist Halsey, known for hits Bad at Love and Closer with the Chainsmokers. NBA star Kevin Durant is 38 today. Started off his career with the Oklahoma City Thunder, won championships with the Golden State Warriors, and now currently is with the Houston Rockets. Detroit Lions Hall of Fame wide receiver Calvin Johnson is 41 today. The star of Shazam, Zachary Levy, is 46 today. Kate Pearson on This Is Us, Chrissy Metz, is 46 today as well. The guy in the Pirates of the Caribbean movies who keeps losing his fake eye, Mackenzie Crook, is 55 today. Erica Eleniak is 57 today. She's Shawnee McLean on Baywatch. Les Claypool, the singer and bassist for Primus, is 63 today. Andrew Dice Clay is 69 today. The original singer for Grand Funk Railroad, Mark Farner, is 78 today. Bryant Gumbel celebrates birthday number 78. Mike Post is 82 today. The genius who wrote the theme songs to Magnum P.I., all three Law & Order series, The A-Team, Hill Street Blues, Quantum Leap, The Rockford Files, Doogie Howser, M.D., and The Greatest American Hero. Winston in the John Wick movies and Al in Deadwood, Ian McShane, is 84 today. Jerry Lee Lewis would be celebrating a birthday today. The rock pioneer, he passed in 2022. Gene Autry also would be celebrating a birthday today. The singing cowboy, the only person with 5 stars on the Hollywood Walk of Fame, one for each of the categories, radio, TV, movie, records, and live performances. More to come. 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
2: 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On 81, it's heavy on that northbound side going from 50 to get past Route 7. Then you're fine into Martinsburg and Hagerstown. The crash is eastbound 70 before you get to 17 Myersville. And with this accident, all lanes were shut down. If you are getting by at all, it's going to be over on the shoulder. You're solid from South Mountain. The crash that was on the westbound side of 70 before you got to Myersville, that got moved out. On 15, traffic is still heavy out of Leesburg off and on to Luckett's and Point of Rocks, Route 9. Traffic slows Hillsboro to Harper's Ferry Road, and then you're going to be fine, Charlestown to Martinsburg. I'm Allie Oakley with traffic.
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20: Here's your Panhandle News Network forecast. Tonight, expect clear to partly cloudy skies with areas of fog developing later, leading to reduced visibility. The low will be 53. Tomorrow, there will be areas of morning fog causing decreased visibility, but overall expect a mix of clouds and sun. The high will reach 81. With your exclusive AccuWeather forecast, I'm meteorologist Jason Katarina on Cool 92.9.

0: Morgan County's greatest hits. You've got it on Cool 92.9. We're just a couple days from the start of October, and that means everyone is really going to start rolling out those Halloween decorations. So when is the right time to bring them out? A new poll asked people, when is the earliest acceptable time to display Halloween decorations outside homes? Now, most people said between this upcoming Thursday, the 1st and the 15th at 42%. Then you have a little bit of a drop off and people want you to put them up about mid-month between the 16th and the 30th. That came in at 18%. Close by are people who want them up earlier between Labor Day and September the 30th at 16%. Then 3% of peace are on the extreme ends of the scale, wanting them just on Halloween, the date of October the 31st, and before Labor Day. Now, for people who want them up early, millennials are the generation that wants them up sooner. More to come. It's Cool 92.9.
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2: A Berkeley County man faces two misdemeanor charges in connection to a fatal Shepherdstown crash. Shepherdstown police have charged Jose Rosales Matos with failing to yield to a pedestrian on a crosswalk and not properly exercising caution to avoid hitting a pedestrian on a roadway. His car reportedly hit Shepherdstown man Joseph Bullock on July 4th of this year, who later died from his injuries. Police say Rosales Matos cooperated with them after remaining on the scene of the crash, and according to investigators, Rosales Matos was neither speeding nor using a cell phone during the incident. Rather, police said that he was distracted by another vehicle making a turn, ultimately crashing into Bullock. West Virginia's first

0: pitch to the federal government to become a nuclear energy hub began with a proposition for spent fuel recycling and interim storage. But Governor Patrick Morrisey is now saying that West Virginia will not be a dumping ground for nuclear waste. And this has caused a lot of confusing discussion. A guest on this morning's Metro News Talk Line was Eric Tarr. He's a Putnam County Senator, and he gave his perspective on the confusion.
1: I've had county commissioner reach out to me. I've had local economic development authority officials reach out to me. I've had mayors reach out to me, freaking out because of an incredibly irresponsible article that was put out by Mike Toney in the Gazette, which is a liberal Democrat propaganda piece that's trying to, you know, put out stuff right before elections to say that West Virginia has offered to accept nuclear waste. And so when you go in, you actually look at that document, what it says is that all that discussion could be contemplated upon legislative approval.
0: Of course, several more layers to the story. Brad McElhinney writes more in an article at WVMetroNews.com. From the news desk, I'm Luke Wiggs.
2: A whole new look at Iowa State. Hi, everybody. I'm Tony Caridi. That story coming up on today's Mountaineer Report, brought to us by Kroger, the official grocer of WVU Athletics.
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2: In the new world of college sports, there seems to be change everywhere, every day. New rules, new lawsuits, new rosters, and of course, new coaches. Iowa State, West Virginia's opponent on Saturday, falls into that category. With Matt Campbell heading to Penn State, the Cyclones hired Jimmy Rogers as their new head coach. He's got an interesting background. He spent last year, his only year at Washington State, as their head coach. The Cougars went 6-6 with a bowl game. Before that, he had a great 12-year run on the staff at South Dakota State, served as the head coach there his final two seasons, went 27-3, and that included an FCS national championship. That propelled him to Ames, where the Cyclones are 2-2 after their first four games. Wins over Southeast Missouri and Bowling Green. Losses to nationally ranked Iowa and Utah. And that sets the table for Saturday's date with West Virginia. The early breakdown looks like this. Iowa State is solid on defense, currently 7th in the Big 12 in scoring D, only giving up 16 points per game. They've not allowed a single point in the third quarter in any of their games. Offensively, still trying to find consistency. They're 11th in the league in scoring. Individually, you'll hear the name Aiden Flora this week. Currently leads the Cyclones and the Big 12 in all-purpose yardage. The quarterback, Jalen Rayner, completing just 54% of his passes. He's got 5 TDs, 3 interceptions. He is running the ball well, second on the team in rushing, averaging 4 yards per carry with 3 rushing touchdowns. So there you have it, your intro to Iowa State. We'll talk more about the matchup coming up on tomorrow's report. And that is today's Mountaineer Report, brought to us by Kroger, the official grocer of WVU Athletics. I'm Tony Caridi on the Mountaineer Sports Network from Learfield.
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Be sure to join us for Berkeley Springs High School football coverage beginning this Friday night just before 7. Nathan and Mike will have all your pregame coverage. Recap the big victory for the Tribe against Grafton last Friday, and then the opponent this Friday night for Berkeley Springs is the Southern Garrett Rams. 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

Toto right here on Cool 92.9. They're going to be a part of the Dancing with the Stars Yacht Rock night tonight. I know Africa is going to be one of the songs danced to this evening, and I'm interested to see how that's going to go. It's the first time they've done a Yacht Rock night, and I'm interested to see how those dances go. And some of the songs they picked, I will debate, though, I would not classify as Yacht Rock. But it is time for our daily trip into the DeLorean and what happened in cool history on today's date. We start today off in

0: 1789, Congress establishes the modern U.S. Army 237 years ago today. The War Department set up this army with the strength of several hundred men. John D. Rockefeller was declared the first American billionaire in 1916 in 1916 dollars, but modern historians think that was an exaggeration, and he only had $900 million estimated at the time. Pope John Paul I was found deceased in his Vatican apartment just 34 days after becoming the 263rd leader of the Roman Catholic Church on today's date in 1978. Curtis Blow released his self-titled debut album on today's date in 1980. In 1982, the Tylenol poisoner claimed its first victims. There were a total of 7 deaths in the Chicago area over a 2-day period before authorities determined that extra-strength Tylenol capsules had been laced with cyanide. A suspect for the murders was never found, but the tragedy led to the introduction of safety seals on most consumer products. Let's Go Crazy from Prince hit number one on the singles chart on today's date in 1984. 1 year later, MacGyver made its debut on ABC, running for 7 seasons and starring Richard Dean Anderson. Designing Women debuted on CBS on today's date in 1986. Also, Nelson hit number one on the Hot 100 with Can't Live Without Your Love and Affection, that coming in 1990. Willie Nelson got inducted into the Country Music Hall of Fame on today's date in 1993. The Pointer Sisters got their star on the Hollywood Walk of Fame 1 year later in 1994. Also on today's date, J-Lo marries second husband Chris Judd. The two would divorce less than 3 years later in January of 2003. John G. Roberts Jr. was confirmed and sworn in as Chief Justice of the U.S. on today's date in 2005. Also on today's date, Weezer sues Miller Brewing Company for using the band's name without permission in ads they placed in 3 issues of Rolling Stone in 2004. And the series finale of Breaking Bad aired 13 years ago today in 2013 on AMC. More to come. 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
17: Here's your Panhandle News Network forecast. Tonight, expect clear to partly cloudy skies with areas of fog developing later, leading to reduced visibility. The low will be 53. Tomorrow, there will be areas of morning fog causing decreased visibility, but overall expect a mix of clouds and sun. The high will reach 81. With your exclusive AccuWeather forecast, I'm meteorologist Jason Katarina on Cool 92.9.

0: Glenn Fry right here on Cool 92.9. I'm Parker Stone. A big thank you, as always, for spending the tail end of your workday and your ride home right here on Cool 92.9. We've got more great music coming up for you through the rest of your Tuesday evening, and we will circle around and start your Wednesday off like we always do. 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